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0: Hi, I'm Jason Wyom. Join me and my partner in crime, The Todd, every Saturday night for a blast from the past here on 88.7 The Diamond. 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We dig up obscure songs and tunes that were hits back in the day that aren't heard on radio anymore. Well, that is until we play them. It's not just about the songs either. It's about the memories and stories that go with them. So tune into a blast from the past every Saturday night at 10 right here on 88.7 WICR.
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0: Hello, Hoosiers. I'm Nelson Price, host of Hoosier History Live. 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They were lookout towers, especially from the 1930s to the 1950s. My guests will be a father and daughter who hiked up to the top of all of the historic fire towers. This will be an encore presentation of one of the most popular shows in our Hoosier History Live archives.
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0: Hi folks, I'm Jürgen Jambauer from the Heidelberg Café, and I like to invite you on Sundays at 1 p.m. for some uplifting German music. 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So we are very, very lucky to have WICR 88.7 to continue this great tradition. Sundays at 1 o'clock, 88.7.
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0: Hello, Hoosiers. I'm Nelson Price, host of Hoosier History Live. Join me Saturday at 12 noon when we will explore the historic fire towers in our state parks and forests. They were lookout towers, especially from the 1930s to the 1950s. My guests will be a father and daughter who hiked up to the top of all of the historic fire towers. 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

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It seems to me that everything is falling apart, and though it isn't raining, there was rain in my heart. But just like a loon that's watching the moon, I'm sitting, hoping, waiting.

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0: Hello, Hoosiers. I'm Nelson Price, host of Hoosier History Live. Join me Saturday at 12 noon when we will explore the historic fire towers in our state parks and forests. They were lookout towers, especially from the 1930s to the 1950s. My guests will be a father and daughter who hiked up to the top of all of the historic fire towers. This will be an encore presentation of one of the most popular shows in our Hoosier History Live archive.
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Echo Collective, performing Pól by Jóhann Jóhannsson, an Icelandic composer. He left us just a few years ago. He died far too young. He rocked the boat a bit by being one of the only classical composers to utilize electronic elements in his orchestration regularly.

I love his music because it's so spare. It's kind of, it has this cold beauty to it, but I mean that in the best way. Hi, I'm Jake Armerding. So glad to be listening to music with you. Here's a mysterious movement from Nick Bacot's orchestral work, Under the Eye of Heaven. It's called The Enigma.

Christopher Warren Green leading the London Chamber Orchestra, a piece called The Enigma from a symphonic poem Under the Eye of Heaven by composer Nick Bacot. Today's classical music is supported by the National Gallery of Art in Washington, D.C., where visitors can find an original Leonardo da Vinci, a 14-foot blue rooster, and more, always for free. Learn more at nga.gov. The American jazz saxophonist Emmanuel Wilkins has had quite a year for himself. His album Blues Blood, great title, earned a nomination this year at the Grammy Awards, and he also managed to snag himself a MacArthur Genius Grant. Here is his composition, Exhale, performed by cellist Inbal Segev.

Inbal Segev with a commanding performance of a piece called Exhale by the jazz saxophonist Emmanuel Wilkins, originally of Philadelphia, currently in New York City. Lead Timpani coming up next.

is Carl Nielsen's best and trickiest symphony. One analysis has a whole page of notes on, quote, features that can lead the exhibitionist conductor astray. I kind of think a whole book could be written called The Exhibitionist Conductor. I love that. I'd love to be an exhibitionist conductor myself someday. Mostly, though, I'm just excited to play you something with a good old-fashioned dust-up between timpanis. It gets pretty primal in there toward the end. It's a lot of fun. Here's Symphony No. 4 by Nielsen, the inextinguishable.

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1: Composing a symphony really does not sound simple. Yet somehow, it seemed to come naturally to British composer Benjamin Britten. By the time he was 14, he'd already composed more than 100 pieces. Mostly songs and solo piano works. But all of that was clearly a warm-up as he progressed through the Royal College of Music, and eventually, he composed this. A symphony. He humbly called his simple symphony. It's on the way. I'm Melanie Renata, and this is Music Through the Night.

How do you cure a composer who can't compose? For Rachmaninoff, after his first symphony flopped, 4 years of depression followed. And then a doctor, an armchair, and a lot of repetition brought him back to the surface. The repetition was a bit of a mantra that not only would he write again, but that what he would write would be excellent. And by golly, it is. Here's pianist Marta Argerich and Nelson Friere with Rachmaninoff's Suite No. 2 for two pianos.

crafted after a years-long creative drought. A creative bounce back for Rachmaninoff. His suite number 2 for two pianos, shared with you there by pianists Marta Argerich and Nelson Freer. I'm Melanie Renata with a burst of energy in just a bit. This is Music Through the Night.

Hornist Barry Tuckwell shows off his skill here with a technically demanding work by Haydn, his Horn Concerto No. 1 in D. Tuckwell's joined by the Academy of St. Martin in the Fields.

A burst of late-night creative energy for you there. Hornist Barry Tuckwell and the Academy of St. Martin in the Fields. Neville Mariner conducting the Horn Concerto No. 1 in D by Haydn. I'm Melanie Renata. You're listening to Music Through the Night. And at one point, 20th century British composer Benjamin Britten sifted through more than 100 works that he'd written before he was even a teenager. And through that work, he plucked out a collection of themes to work from. And he built this, his Simple Symphony, performed by the Norwegian Chamber Orchestra.

What began in the imagination of a 9-year-old grew into that simple symphony from Benjamin Britten, his Opus 4. Iona Brown, conducting the Norwegian Chamber Orchestra.

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1: Once upon a time, Jean Sibelius sketched out an oratorio, inspired, of course, by Finnish mythology. It carried with it themes of birth, loss, and redemption. And although this one and only oratorio by Sibelius was never completed, its spirit lives on through this, his Third Symphony in C major. Its three movements will take you on an emotional, mythic journey, one that feels tied to something ancient and profound. It's coming up. I'm Melanie Renata, and this is Music Through the Night.

Speaking of ancient, the harp is one of the oldest musical instruments, and it has ties to so many ancient stories, from Celtic folk tales to Greek legends. It's got a long, elegant, sparkling history that's really evolved over time. Almost a decade before the pedal for the harp was patented by French instrument maker Sébastien Érard, his roommate, composer François Boieldieu, crafted this remarkable little number.

few concertos to exist for the harp, a work from François Boisdeux. I'm Melanie Renata with a pretty little romance in just a moment. You're listening to Music Through the Night.

you stumble musically here and tumble gently into a moment of romance. A work that basically takes you dancing in a field of flowers. Samuel Coleridge Taylor's Romance of the Prairie Lilies, performed by the RTE Concert Orchestra.

The RTE Concert Orchestra with what's referred to as a dream poem, Romance of the Prairie Lilies by Samuel Coleridge Taylor. Tonight's classical music is supported by Paul Fritz and Company of Washington and Golding and Wood of Indiana, member firms of APOBA, the Associated Pipe Organ Builders of America, a group of designers, creators, and maintainers of pipe organs. 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Your night takes an adventurous turn here, a Nordic journey, in the form of Sibelius' Third Symphony in C Major, performed by the Finnish Radio Symphony. I'm Melanie Renata, and this is Music Through the Night.

quite the change from Sibelius's first two symphonies, which were both pretty romantic. He clearly found his Nordic voice for that one, his third symphony in C major, the Finnish Radio Symphony fittingly performing Jukka-Pekka Saarista at the podium.

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1: Carnival is in full swing, and somewhere in the crowd, a clever nobleman has disguised himself. He's dressed in women's clothing, not necessarily to hide, but to get a little closer to the local ladies that he's been interested in. It's a one-act ballet where mischief, mistaken identity, and romance are all tangled together. And backstage, during the premiere of this work, some real-life romance was blooming. A bit more of the true tale of love and this, The Good-Humored Ladies, on the way. I'm Melanie Renata, and this is Music Through the Night. François de Vienne wasn't just a flutist and a professor of the flute. He actually started his musical career as a bassoonist, and he wrote extensively for woodwinds to try to uplift their voices in the classical world. Here, bassoonist Klaus Thunemann is joined by violinist Thomas Sittemeyer, violist Tobias Zimmermann, and cellist Christoph Henkel for de Vienne's bassoon quartet in C.

bassoonist Klaus Thunemann, violinist Thomas Sethmeyer, violist Tabia Zimmerman, and cellist Christoph Henkel. With a pretty playful piece for the depth of the night, Devian's Bassoon Quartet in C Major. Things stay playful here with a work for the stage. Music that played a part in Pablo Picasso's life. He was at every rehearsal for Tomasini's good-natured ladies, sketching the action on stage, and the female lead eventually became his wife. Here's the Concert Arts Orchestra with the music to that one-act ballet.

the Concert Arts Orchestra with what began as a collection of keyboard sonatas from Domenico Scarlatti turned into that. Vincenzo Tomasini's most successful production, The Good Humored Ladies, Robert Irving conducting. Now you will get swayed by a gentle barcarolle in just a moment. I'm Melanie Renata, and this is Music Through the Night.

Pretend it's the height of summer. And musically, you float down the mighty Mississippi here and settle along the bank just as the sun begins to rise. Golden and warm. That's the scene for this barcarolle from Nathaniel Dett's In the Bottom Suite.

pianist Rochelle Sennett with music inspired by Black Southern folk music, a slice of what is likely Nathaniel Dett's most well-known piano work, the Barcarolle, from his In the Bottoms Suite. I'm Melanie Renata. This is Music Through the Night. And Mozart was already a bright and shining star when he wrote his opera Abduction from the Seraglio. All it really did was just reaffirm his talent. Here are some instrumental selections from it, performed by the Netherlands Wind Ensemble.

A little bit of energy for you as your Friday gets ever closer. The Netherlands Wind Ensemble with instrumental selections from Mozart's Abduction from the Seraglio.

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1: You know the concept of imposter syndrome, where despite all evidence that supports your talents, you somehow still doubt yourself? Well, I'll let you in on a secret. Studies have shown that apparently nearly 70% of us feel that way at some point. Even someone like Johannes Brahms. He was a humble man surrounded by great composers, and for 20 years he remained semi-frozen by a fear of failure. When it came to writing something big like this, he didn't think he'd ever do it, once exclaiming, "You have no idea how it feels to hear behind you the tramp of a giant like Beethoven." Well, he persisted. I'm Melanie Renata, and the first symphony from Brahms is on the way. This is Music Through the Night. I hope you're in the mood for something comfy and cozy. That's how this work from Felix Mendelssohn opens, his Variations, Concertantes in D major, and then it transforms into some vibrant romance. Pianist Lydia Artemiou performing with cellist Marcy Rosen.

some Mozart and Beethoven influences in that work from Mendy, his Opus 17, his Variations Concertantes in D. Tonight's classical music is supported by Baird. 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I'm Melanie Renata. You're listening to Music Through the Night, and in a minute, a booming symphony from Brahms.

When Johannes Brahms thought about writing a symphony, he was practically frozen in fear. It seemed too great of a feat, so he stepped back. And while he slowly inched forward, he wrote smaller works. Over nearly 20 years, he got closer and closer to what he feared he could not do. And that long, slow persistence became his first symphony in C minor. It's shared with you here by the Boston Symphony.

If the fear of failure has ever kept you from even starting a project, let Brahms and that work be an inspiration to you. It may have taken him decades to write it, but all he had to do was start and then keep going. His first symphony in C minor, shared with you there by the Boston Symphony, Andras Nelson's at the podium.

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1: Respighi had a real interesting musical stance. Each foot placed in a different musical world. One was planted boldly in the modern age, colorful, filled with invention. The other foot sort of wandered softly through dusty ancient manuscripts. Some pretty fancy footwork there. Later this hour, you'll hear exactly the sort of dance that Respighi created when he combined the ideas of modern sounds with Renaissance lute music. This suite from him is on the way. I'm Melanie Renata. Please stay with me. You may hear a flash of Tchaikovsky influence here, a slice of a piece of music by Florence Price meant to pay homage to the composer. Here's violinist Yerzhin Kang and the Janacek Philharmonic.

The third movement of A Prized Gem by Florence Price, her violin concerto number 1 in D major, shared with you there by violinist Erjing Kang and the Janacek Philharmonic. I'm Melanie Renata. Thank you for being with me on this Friday morning. I hope you're well rested, or perhaps you're ready to climb into bed and get some well-deserved rest. Either way, this work should help you out. It's a delicate, slow start or end to your day, one that almost feels like counting sheep.

Pianist Long Long with Gabriel Fauré's very dreamy Pavan, his Opus 50. I'm Melanie Renata with a prelude, a song of sleep, and the promise of spring, the names of the three movements that make up this entire suite for strings by Armstrong Gibbs. Here's the Guildhall Strings.

just so pretty. Robert Salter conducting the Guildhall Strings for the Suite for Strings by Armstrong Gibbs. I'm Melanie Renata with a delicate dance for you in just a moment.

You step into a musical world here that is a swirl of Verspeke's early 20th century skill mixed with his love of 16th and 17th century sounds. Blended together, they became his set of three suites that he called his Ancient Airs and Dances. This is the third in the set, performed for you here by the Chamber Orchestra of Lausanne.

work born from music meant for the lute. Ancient Airs and Dances, Suite No. 3 by Ottorino Respighi. Jesus Lopez Cobos conducting the Chamber Orchestra of Lausanne. Now the pace is really going to pick up here with a concerto for two oboes in just a minute. I'm Melanie Renata.

This is not only one of the earliest concertos in recorded history, but it's one of the first to have been published on paper and made available to the public. It's from composer Tommaso Albanoni, his concerto for two oboes in F, performed for you here by La Serenissima with oboists Gail Hennessy and Rachel Chaplin.

Oboists Gail Hennessy and Rachel Chaplin with La Serenissima for one of the oldest concertos in recorded history, Albinoni's Concerto for Two Oboes in F Major. 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See a brighter way.

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1: Coming up this hour on Anytime Classical, Well-Rounded, Memoirs of a Woman Composer and Number 11. I'm Kate Botello with the Lyric Quartet by William Grant Still, a romance by Louise Adolphe Le Beau. And a concert symphony in A major by Johann Christian Bach. All that plus a bassoon concerto by Antonio Vivaldi coming up in just a little bit. Wait right there.

0: I'm Marcela Sanchez with an AP News Minute. Former UN Human Rights Chief Navafanam Navi Pillay has won the Nobel Peace Prize in Oslo, Norway. Chairperson of the Norwegian Nobel Committee, Jørgen Vatne Fridness.
1: This year's laureate has been instrumental in ensuring that war crimes, crimes against humanity, and genocide are prosecuted.
0: Pillay is a judge on the International Court of Justice. The award is often considered the most prestigious honor on the planet. This year marks the 125th anniversary of the Peace Prize. Thousands of National Guard soldiers have been deployed as Hurricane Isaias threatens to bring devastating floods to the U.S. Gulf Coast. Isaias is the first hurricane of the Atlantic season and is expected to bring dangerous conditions in the Florida Panhandle, southern Alabama, and southern Mississippi when it makes landfall later today. More stories at apnews.com. I'm Marcela Sanchez.
2: And good morning. 2 minutes after 6 o'clock, as we hit the last weekday of our pledge drive, you recognize that classical music's a living, breathing tradition, and you count on WICR to showcase a full, ongoing evolution of this art form. 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And the drive this morning is good. Friday mornings generally are a nice slow start, so no accidents. Weather conditions are in real good shape also for the drive-in. Maybe dealing with a little sunshine if you're headed towards the east early. It'll be a high of 83 with sunny skies. Starts clouding up a little bit tonight, down to 60. And on Saturday, mostly cloudy with a high of 79. It's 54 at WICR, 88.7 The Diamond.
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4: We'll start this hour with music composed in 1883 by Johann Strauss the Younger. This is The Doves of St. Mark's Square, a piazza in Venice populated by many pigeons. We'll hear the Slovak State Philharmonic of Košice perform, conducted by Christian Pollack.

The Doves of St. Mark's by Johann Strauss the Younger. You're listening to Anytime Classical, a production of Classical Music Indie. I'm your host, Kate Botello, sharing music next from the Dean of African American Composers, William Grant Still. This is a lyric quartet he composed in 1960. Now, William Grant Still was a really well-rounded composer. He wrote all kinds of different types of classical music. Symphonies, operas, ballet, chamber pieces, but he was also well known as an arranger and orchestrator for commercial music. One of his clients, as a matter of fact, was W.C. Handy, otherwise known as the father of the blues. He did all of that until his reputation as a classical composer really caught on. We'll hear the lyric quartet performed right now by the Oregon String Quartet.

0: The Oregon String Quartet performed the Lyric Quartet, composed in 1960 by American composer William Grant Still.
1: And at 6:24, as we check the traffic, things moving pretty well around the area, accident-free and good weather conditions. Looks like we have a sunny day ahead, high of 83, and then tonight 60 with partly cloudy sky. Should be

0: mostly cloudy tomorrow. High of 79. Right now it's 53, and it's the last weekday of our pledge drive. 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
3: 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I'm your host, Kate Botello. If you'd like to reach me or any of my colleagues here, you can write to us at one address, info@classicalmusicindie.org. Music next from Antonio Vivaldi, one of the 39, possibly 40 bassoon concertos that he wrote. I say possibly 40 because there are fragments that exist of another one that is currently thought to be by Vivaldi, but haven't been proven for sure. We don't have a completed concerto, so you might see that number disputed somewhere between 39 and 40. Nonetheless, again, this is number 6, and we'll hear it played by Capella Istropolitana, conducted by Jaroslav Krecek, and our soloist is František Hermann.

Bassoonist František Herman performed with Kapela Isopolitana, led by Jaroslav Krecek, performing the Concerto for Bassoon No. 6 by Antonio Vivaldi. Up next, music composed in 1881 by German composer, pianist, and also music critic, Louise Adolphe Le Beau. She got a lot of respect in the German musical community and had really impressive teachers. She studied with Clara Schumann and Hans von Bülow, so she knew her stuff. She wrote everything from chamber music to choral pieces to an opera, but is not currently widely well known, although her music is seeing a resurgence. Happy to help that along here. Though well respected, she was also something of a rarity in being a woman composer, and in fact wrote a memoir called Memoirs of a Woman Composer, dating to 1910. There was still at the time argument about whether or not women could be serious composers, so she kind of offered this book as part of her contribution to that discussion, as it were. We're about to hear a lovely chamber piece by Le Beau, this romance for violin and piano, with Jin Woo Lee as our violinist and Eunice Kim at the piano.

0: Eunice Kim was at the piano with violinist Jin Woo Lee, performing a romance composed in 1881 by German composer Louis Adolphe Le Beau.
1: For the drive-in this morning, things moving pretty well with no accidents, good conditions. Looks like going up to a high temperature today around 80 with clear skies. And maybe 83, also partly cloudy, 60 tonight, mostly cloudy on Saturday, high of 79. Right now it's 54 at WICR, 88.7 The Diamond.
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3: 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I'm Jürgen Jambauer from the Heidelberg Café, and I'd like to invite you on Sundays at 1 p.m. for some uplifting German music. 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So we are very, very lucky to have WICR 88.7 to continue this great tradition. 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
0: Next, this hour, music from composer Antonio Salieri, who's mostly known for the time that he spent in Vienna, but he was born in Venice. So we're going to hear his symphony Veneziana a la Venice in D major. And a note about Salieri, if all you know about him is the Amadeus movie or even the television show, they tend to portray him as kind of not creative and sort of washed up, but he was a really important person in his time. And let me just say, his students were, Beethoven, Schubert, and Liszt, to name a few. So, I mean, he was a big deal. And by the way, what did they go to him for? Well, if you wanted to learn how to write for voices, he was your go-to guy because he was so well known for opera and doing a beautiful job with the human instrument, as it were. Let's hear right now this symphony in D major performed by the London Mozart Players, conducted by Matthias Baumert.

0: Matthias Bommert conducted the London Mozart Players, performing the symphony Veneziana in D major, composed between 1769 and 1770 by Antonio Salieri.
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0: Coming up this hour on Anytime Classical, Doing It His Way, The Princess Does Laundry, and an amusement park ballet. I'm Kate Botello with the Sonata à la Marisienne by Marin Marais, When You're Away by Victor Herbert, and Luna Park by Lord Berners. All that plus a Venetian-inspired symphony by Antonio Salieri coming up in just a little bit. Wait right here. Perhaps you've heard of the legendary medieval Spanish hero El Cid. Well, we're going to hear a French take on him, Le Cid, in music from an opera by Jules Massenet. Chivalry, honor, feuds, grief, war, and romance and reconciliation. We'll hear the concert suite from Jules Massenet's 1885 grand opera, Le Cid, as our long play next time on Anytime Classical. I'm Kate Botello. I hope you'll join
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4: AP Sports, I'm Mike Hempen. The Guardians and White Sox will play a fifth and deciding game in their division series Saturday night in Cleveland. Jose Ramirez homered and drove in three runs as the Guardians beat the White Sox 9-5 to even the series at two games apiece. Major League Baseball is proposing shortening the regular season, as correspondent Mike Reeves reports.
5: Major League Baseball has proposed shortening its regular season to 154 games starting in 2029 and expanding the division series to a best of seven format. The proposals came Thursday as part of negotiations with the MLB Players Association over a new collective bargaining agreement.
4: Bucky Irving ran for 165 yards and scored two touchdowns. The Buccaneers beat Dallas 24-16. Asia Wilson has won the WNBA MVP for a third straight year and a record fifth time overall. I'm Mike Hempen, AP Sports.
6: 2 minutes after 7 o'clock, the only slowdown on the drive in this morning on the interstates, 465 westbound, traffic merging in off of US 31 up in Carmel. So it's slow between 31 over to about between Ditch and Township line, starts getting up to speed again. By the time you're in Michigan, it's at speed. And then a City Street crash at 30th and Cumberland Road. And again, Pledge Week is underway, and Henry Pensis is here to help guide us through.
3: Thanks, Tim. Well, this is the final Friday, the last big day where we do pitching, and we're talking to you quite actively for the entire day. And it's the last big day that we have for audiences. On the weekend, we'll do some specialty shows that we'll be talking about at that point, mine being one of them, so I'll be looking for you there on Sundays. But anyway, we will have one more guest today, and we're waiting. Dana Stone will be calling in from the Indianapolis Chamber Orchestra in a little bit in this hour. So we'll have her to look forward to. And just a couple of quick reminders, because we're going to try and get as much music in as possible. Muppet creator Jim Henson once said that music has an abstract quality which speaks to a worldwide audience in a wonderful way that nourishes the soul. 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

0: start, this is usually the biggest day of our membership campaign, and we need to keep it that way. 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Friday is usually the final Friday is usually a big number for us, and we're hoping that you will keep it that way this membership campaign in the fall. 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We'll be going back to the music, and then shortly, hopefully, we'll have a guest with us so she can help us to talk about the importance of classical music and the importance of WICR are to you and to this community.
1: For our last work this hour, we'll hear some music from an amusement park ballet by Lord Berners, composed in 1930, and it's called Luna Park. Now, here's the thing about Luna Park. It was not just the name of one specific amusement park. It was actually a type of amusement park, usually just a little bit on a smaller scale. There would still be rides, like a Ferris wheel or whatever, but also just kind of a fun fair attitude with lots of performers and clowns and automatons and all kinds of things everywhere. And all of those things are reflected in this ballet, where you hear all these kind of carnival characters interacting with each other. We'll hear some music from Luna Park, performed by the RTE Sinfonietta of Dublin, conducted by Kenneth Alwyn.

0: Kenneth Alwyn conducted the RTE Sinfonietta of Dublin, performing music from an amusement park ballet, Luna Park, composed in 1930 by Lord Berners.
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3: And at 7:23, accidents is what's causing the slow traffic. Maybe a couple of them up on the US 31 southbound to 465 westbound. So from 116th Street southbound on 31, you'll hit stopped traffic, and it's pretty much stop and go until you get over to about Ditch Road. It looks like a secondary accident just before Township Line. So heavy traffic coming across the north side, 465. Actually starts on 465 just after Keystone, and then by the time you're to Township Line, it starts thinning out. When you get to Michigan, it's up and running at full speed. The forecast for today's great weather, though, a clear sky, high temperature about 83, and partly cloudy tonight, 60. Tomorrow should be mostly cloudy, high of 79. It's 54 now on this last day of our last weekday of our pledge drive, and Henry Pences is here. Good morning, sir.
4: Thanks, Tim. We are here for our final Friday of our membership campaign. 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It's pretty funny. The first day of our membership campaign, we got most of our calls were calls, and then we had four or five that were online. The yesterday,

0: everything reversed, and it was almost the same amount, the total for the day, and almost exactly the same split. But this time, most of the calls, most of the pledges came in as online pledges, and then we had about 6 to 8 that were in on phone calls. So we'll see how that goes today as we come to a conclusion of our final Friday here on WICR. We'd love to have a great day. We've had over $1,000 days, which is, for us is very good. But this one can be anywhere all the way from 1 to 4,000, depending on how much response we can get from you before you head off on the weekend and forget about us. 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American author and lawyer Christian Neville Bovey wrote, "Music is the fourth great material want. First food, then clothes, then shelter, then music." And it's an interesting thought that to include music among the essentials. Many of our listeners consider the classical music and the jazz you hear here on WICR to be an essential and couldn't imagine doing without it. And if you count yourself among that group, we're counting on you to think about making a $35 one-time pledge or maybe a $5 a month pledge. Or if you can afford more, a $500 would be great, $1,000 as well. We get a few of those every membership campaign. But what is important to us is to get you involved in the process and to have you be a supporter of the station and of the music that we have, because everything that we put on the air here has a financial cost. And we are in the situation of needing to have the money so that we can purchase the syndicated programming that we use from Classical Music Indie, the programming that we get also in Performance Today coming up at 10 o'clock, and then the overnight music that you hear here on HD1, that coming from Classic 24, and then, of course, all of that reversing when you're listening to WICR HD2. This is, unfortunately, the time of year you hear way too much of my voice, I'm afraid. I'm on a bit, but not like I am during this, but it is that important to us, and we're not a huge staff, so as you can tell, some of us do get to perform multiple roles here, as you've heard from people on the air, like our sales manager is Jeff. He's done on-air work for us. Frankie, our traffic and membership person, has done on-air work, does a lot of the spots these days for us, too, as well, since she joined us a couple years ago again. 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Again, this is the last big day we've got. Dana Stone will be joining us here in a little bit to talk about what's going on with the Indianapolis Chamber Orchestra. I've already seen one thing that my daughter will love. I'll have to tell her about that if she comes to visit. She is a Ben Folds fan, and that Ben is part of the series that you'll be getting with the Indianapolis Chamber Orchestra. And we'll talk about that more when she gets here. In the meantime, think about the things. 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
1: Thank you for listening to Anytime Classical. We're a production of Classical Music Indie. I'm your host, Kate Botello. Happy to be here sharing music with you, and thank you for listening along with me. I have some French Baroque music for you right now from Marin Marais, who was a renowned player of the viol, and he played the King's chamber music. He did that for Kings Louis XIV and Louis XV. We're about to hear a work called the Sonata à la Marésienne, which is like naming a recipe after yourself. It's like spaghetti a la Kate, because he's basically saying in my style. So it's not Italian style. It's not strictly French style. It is a my style. Here's the Boston Museum Trio.

the Boston Museum Trio performed the Sonata à la Marésienne by Marin Marais. Up next is our music from a cellist who is better known as a composer of operettas, Victor Herbert, who you may recognize from Babes in Toyland or Naughty Marietta. This is from his 1913 operetta, Sweethearts, and it involves a kingdom where a young woman has been raised by a laundress, unaware that she is secretly a princess. We'll hear When You're Away from that operetta, performed by soprano Teresa Ringholtz, performing with the Eastman Dryden Orchestra, led by Donald Hunsberger.

0: Teresa Ringholtz performed with the Eastman Dryden Orchestra, conducted by Donald Hunsberger. That was When You're Away from the 1913 operetta Sweethearts by Victor Herbert.
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1: At 10 minutes before 8 o'clock, 7:50 is the time. Stop and go traffic on the north side, 465 westbound. A couple of accidents reported on the main line on 465 after US 31, and also is affecting traffic coming out of Carmel, southbound 31 from about 116th Street down to 465 stop and go. That's about the only interstate event at this point, and city streets also moving pretty well. Sunny day today, 83, partly cloudy, 60 tonight, and Saturday mostly cloudy, high 79. It's 54. Once again, let's get to Henry Pences.
0: Thanks, Tim. And actually, at this point, we're going to also be introducing Dana Stone, who's the executive director of the Indianapolis Chamber Orchestra. And it's been about 6 months, Dana. So how are you doing?
2: Doing well. How are you doing?
0: Doing okay. We've been ferociously busy. We've just had a lot of remotes, actually 13 that were with the International Violin Competition, some High Holy Days broadcasts, and a little bit of that. So it's kind of, we're capping it off with this membership campaign. So it's great to be actually back doing this kind of stuff too, as well as that. I've noticed on your series, you seem to have a new one this year, and that is the Glow String Series. Actually, it looks like you're going to be pretty busy next week. So.
2: Yes, you're not wrong. Next week is a very busy week for the ICO. Yes, we're launching a new string series. It's a string quartet series featuring four musicians of the ICO, including our concertmaster, Solomon Tacali. And basically, they're structured much like there's another series in town that's similar, but I think ours is special for a few reasons. One, of course, featuring the union musicians that belong to the ICO that have earned that chair through blind audition. But also, we have a little bit different repertoire. We'll be doing Ariana Grande and Lady Gaga here on Friday, October 16th, and that is a candle-lit concert. So come. Tickets start at $31, including Ticketmaster fees. And it'll be about a 70-minute concert of music. And we have, of course, the Butler Catering has a bar set up. So it'll be a lot of fun for guests to enjoy something very different. I don't think ICO has stepped into that realm yet. So this will be totally new for us. And then we have a few other Glow concerts planned this year, this season rather. February 5th, we'll be doing Real Love, cinema's greatest love songs. And those are kind of love songs featured in the movie, not themes from the movie, just to clarify.
0: Right.
2: And then in April, we'll be doing Sabrina Carpenter and Beyonce. So definitely a large deviation from a traditional ICO concert, which you will get on Saturday, October 17th, as we begin our 26-27 season storylines with pianist Adam Golka. And the concert is titled Shakespeare and Love. So beyond the Mozart piano concerto that Adam will be playing, we're also featuring music, incidental music, written to accompany Shakespeare's works.
0: That's always a lot of fun with that, and a great start to the series. Now, your concert times are usually 7:30, and the venue?
2: Yes. So by and large, our concerts are at 7:30. However, Adam Golka will actually start at 8 p.m.
0: Okay, sorry about that.
2: That concert, that's okay. No, I'm glad that you brought it up because it's been a long time since we've had an 8 p.m. start. So mark your calendars and make sure you can come early, of course. It's better to be early than to be late.
0: Oh, yes.
2: So we look forward to hosting you. And if you come early, you can hear Maestro Kramer share in the chamber chat that begins about 7:15 in the Schrott Center, and that's free. But he'll be talking about the music and kind of sharing special information about the concert that's to come. The ICO traditional concerts, the Masterwork series, is at the Schrott Center for the Arts. The Glow concert series is actually at the Shelton Auditorium, which is still on the campus of Butler. It's down closer to Newfields and in the, by the Christian Theological area in the south side of campus.
0: Okay. And that one's at, is that one at 7:30 then?
2: That one is at 7:30.
0: Okay. And I'm assuming that you're once again going to be doing your traditional holiday, the classical, the Messiah version, the one that you perform, and then the sing-along?
2: Yes. So it's been more than, we think, 10 years since ICO

0: has done the full Messiah. We've been doing the first part of Messiah and then excerpts from other works, whether it's the Bach Christmas Cantata or varied others. This year, however, we are going to do nearly the full Messiah.
1: Oh, wow.
0: We'll be doing all of part one, a large amount of part two, and a little bit of part three. So don't miss that. It's a large undertaking, and it's been a very long time since we've done it. I think it's been a very long time since maybe it's been done in Indianapolis.
1: I think you're probably right there, because I don't recall. Mostly it's just the Christmas section. So. Right.
0: So you get to explore something that's not heard as often. And then, of course, on Sunday, we'll be doing the Messiah sing-along. That will just be part one sing-along. And then we have a Christmas carol medley that we'll do at the end.
1: Sounds like that should be very entertaining. And I've also noticed, have you, besides the GLOW concerts, I'm assuming you're still doing, and this may be a bad assumption, you're still doing the movie that you normally play the soundtrack for?
0: Yes. So our film this year is in April.
1: Okay.
0: Nope. Yes, it's in April. My brain's not entirely awake today.
1: It is early.
0: It is in April. We'll be doing Steamboat Bill. It's a Buster Keaton film.
1: Ah.
0: It's sort of the film that introduced that trope of the wall falling and the man kind of standing in the doorway, not being hit by the wall.
1: Yes.
0: So that's sort of its kind of claim to fame in terms of, you know, the genre of film that still exists today. We see it in cartoons, too. So we're excited to do that. Of course, it's been, we did not do a comedy last year, so it'll be nice to have a comedy. We're kind of alternating between drama and comedy, sort of been our pattern right now.
1: Oh, no, that sounds like a lot of fun. And it sounds like the concerts are sort of alternating, too, because I noticed my daughter got me hooked on a certain artist that you're bringing here in May, early May, and that's Ben Folds, that he's coming.
0: Yeah.
1: So when we saw him, he was actually debuting his piano concerto with the Nashville Symphony. I was just curious what he'll be doing here in the spring.
0: Yeah, we don't have the repertoire list yet for that concert. And that's a collaboration with the Center for the Performing Arts.
1: Okay.
0: So that's actually one of our performances that will be in Carmel. And I think that one also starts at 8 p.m.,
1: okay.
0: if you can remember that when we get to May.
1: Okay.
0: But yeah, we're excited. Of course, Ben has a deep connection to classical music, having recently served as an artistic director for the National Symphony in Washington, D.C. So it's nice to kind of have a collaboration with someone that is traditionally a pop artist, but definitely classically trained and classically inspired. So we're looking forward to working with him.
1: Well, that should be a lot of fun, because I do recall, at least, I mean, he's extremely entertaining. My daughter would show me these things where he'd be calling up people in the middle of the night and our video call chatting with people and creating a piece while he was doing it, talking about the discussion. But with the piano concerto that he did, it was a serious piano concerto, but it had some interesting moments in it, like the one where he had all the members of the orchestra. You know how they always ask you to silence your phones when you come into a concert hall? Everybody does that. Mm-hmm. He had all the musicians pull their phones out and turn them on at the same time, so we got an interesting sort of chance effect there that occurred that he then played off of with more of the concerto. So he's an amazing performer and a lot of fun and crossing over. I mean, he's one of the There aren't a tremendous number of pianists who are group leaders or have been group leaders most recently, but Billy Joel and Elton John, of course, as well as Ben Folds. But he's actually a very gifted pianist as well. So that should be a lot of fun. Were there other things? Because, like I said, we've been so busy,
0: yeah,
1: I barely
0: course,
1: had time our, to chat about
0: it. Yeah, November.
1: Okay.
0: November, we're presenting a concert we've entitled Pulse. And that features Melissa White, a violinist. She'll be doing the Barber Violin Concerto. Oh. And that entire concert is sort of our take on an America 250. So it is all American composers, but definitely outside the box, maybe besides the Barber.
1: Okay.
0: We'll be doing Gabriela Lena Frank's Concertino Cusqueño. We have a world premiere by a composer out of New Orleans, Tucker Fuller, a piece called Limerence. And then Appalachian Spring at Copeland.
1: And the Chamber, that's a gorgeous setting too. So they're all exciting in that area. And so that's

0: pretty much your fall into early winter season. We can probably talk about, besides the Ben Folds concerts and the Steamboat Bill, some of the other things that you've got coming up in the second half of the year, or the beginning of the new year anyway, if that's okay. And I'd also like to talk about your educational efforts, too, when we come back after this message and a little bit of music here. If that's okay.
1: Absolutely. Sounds great.
0: Okay. I'm speaking with Dana Stone. She is the executive director of the Indianapolis Chamber Orchestra. We are very, very lucky in this town to have two wonderful professional orchestras that play very different repertoire as well, and make use of different creative outlets and partnerships as well. So we'll be back with Dana in a little bit. And a reminder, you're listening to WICR on our final Friday of our membership campaign. We had a little confusion at the beginning here because normally our guest will call in, we'll put them on the air, and I had warned our volunteer outside that the next call he might get in the next 3 minutes would be you, Dana. Turns out it was a person pledging, so Tim took the pledge, and we had to move you around a little bit to get you here, but we're all set, and we'll be back with Dana in just a few minutes. And again, while the music is playing, do remember the station and make a pledge of support at 317-788-3314 or online at wicronline.org.
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0: Imagine this. 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

Coming up this hour on Anytime Classical, Shepherds, Pirates, and Gods. Using Handel for cover and French horns for taxis. I'm Kate Botello with the Daphnis and Chloe Suite No. 1 by Maurice Ravel.

0: a Concerto Grosso in D minor by Francesco Gemignani, and we'll wind things up with An American in Paris by George Gershwin. All that plus the Symphony No. 2 by Josef Myslivicek coming your way in just a little bit. Wait right here.
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2: I'm Marcela Sanchez with an AP News Minute. In a social media post, President Trump says the U.S. won't resume attacks on Iran before next month's midterm elections.
3: The president had hinted he was confident an endgame to the war could come in the days before or after the election, while also suggesting he remained open to resuming full-scale military operations against Iran. Last month, before the U.N. General Assembly, the president talked about options, including working out a deal with Iran.
4: Or do I annihilate the Islamic Republic and do it quickly, never giving them a chance to kill and destroy people and countries again? Do I drive them into hell with no chance of survival and no hope?
3: President Trump added in his social media post, his team has been having productive talks with Iran. Meantime, the military has dispatched more resources to the Middle East. Ed Donahue, Washington.
2: And I'm Marcela Sanchez.
1: 5 minutes after 8 o'clock, still cleaning up the accident on the north side. 31's in good shape coming out of Carmel. Until you get to 465, where we have westbound traffic pretty much stop and go from Keystone over to 31 and then starts to open up by Michigan Road. And

0: That's about the only thing on the interstate showing some slowdowns this morning. A sunny sky and high of 83 today. Partly cloudy, 60 tonight. Mostly cloudy tomorrow. High 79. It's 54 at WICR. And here's the host of the Sunday afternoon show from the Vault, Henry Pences.
1: Thank you, Tim. And with me is Dana Stone from the executive director of the Indianapolis Chamber Orchestra. And Dana, we were going through a little bit of the schedule that you've got going. I was wondering if you could again fill out what's going to happen in the second half of the year, in the beginning of the new year, after we've gone past the Messiah.
2: Absolutely. So we come back in January when it's cold, but we'll be bringing some nature and soul on January 16th. We'll be presenting something that I never thought we would hear from the ICO, and that is Mahler's Das Lied von der Erde.
1: Oh, wow.
2: There is a very evocative chamber orchestra arrangement written by Ian Farrington. And so we'll be doing that with soloist Olga Perez Flora and her husband, Jamie Flora. Jamie was with ICO a number of years ago when we did Fidelio. Yeah. So excited to have him back. And Olga will be a new singer at the ICO, but excited to do that, because it's not something I thought we would ever hear here. So very excited to be a part of that. And then that concert also features the Schubert Symphony, number 3.
1: Okay, well, that's wonderful. And then I've noticed you do have one Spectrum concert.
2: Yeah, in March. In March, we'll be working with James Lee III. We've commissioned a work from him that's entitled Chamber Symphony. Audiences may remember James. He's done a commission also with the ISO, but excited to present this chamber work. We continue to seek out opportunities for new works for chamber orchestra. It's by and large a challenging thing to find something with just double winds and two horns. So very excited to add to the repertoire of true chamber orchestra music with this piece. And then also we have Anna Klein's Color Field and Beethoven's Symphony No. 7. So that'll be a truly classical concert, and very excited about that new work and experiencing new music with our audiences.
1: That wonderful. And then as we mentioned, it was May with the Ben Folds concert and the GLOW group coming back again. Could you talk about some of the educational efforts that you've been doing both for adults and for kids? Because I know that you have a variety there.
2: We do. So we will be presenting our education concert for students in February, early February. It is nearly sold out. I say sold out. It's completely free. It is nearly at capacity, maybe is a better way of putting it.
1: Okay.
2: The 10 o'clock show is completely at capacity, but we do have some space at our noon performance. And we present the Carnegie Hall Link Up program. This is a really innovative education program where teachers and students work together prior to coming. They get music that they learn on recorder, that they sing, and then they come to the concert, they bring that recorder, we project music, and they'll play a melody along with the ICO on a number of pieces, as well as sing along. There's clapping, there's a lot of rhythmic work. So it's a wide variety of classical music during the presentation, but the kids are a part of the entire event. So there is a palpable energy in the room with 2,800 recorders, but it's surprisingly good. I was like, oh, I don't know, this sounds scary. But those kids do a great job, and they learn how to listen to each other, and we see that the sound actually improve when we talk about listening and talk about, you know, matching pitch. And you wouldn't think you could tune a recorder, but you can.
1: Yes. Well, usually I played in early music groups for many years. We ended up trying to match consorts on the most out-of-tune instrument usually. So, kind of hard to do with 2,800 to choose from, though. So,
2: yes.
1: That almost sounds like there's a wonderful, although it calls for some very skilled singers, there's a wonderful children's opera that Benjamin Britten did called Noah's Flood, which uses a children's recorder orchestra with it, as well as kids in the leads of all of Noah and his kids as well. Just kind of a fun piece, where that's the only other one I can think of that hasn't really involved recorders, and it's not really in the educational situation that you're doing there. with this particular program. And I know that you do the

0: We also have a podcast that does a similar thing. Kind of, it releases usually about 2 to 3 weeks before the concert. That may be an interview with a guest artist or a composer, just to give audiences a little bit more context and information beyond our program notes and the actual music. And then last year, we introduced a new program called Indie Encore Players. It's our take on sort of a rusty musician opportunity for adult musicians that love to play but maybe don't have the time to commit to, you know, a community ensemble. And so we did that last January, and it was very well attended. I think we'll do it biannually because it was a large undertaking for our small staff of three.
1: Wow.
0: But it was a beautiful experience. They learned four pieces. Of course, they had music in anticipation. They played with the ICO in a side-by-side experience, working with Matthew, and it was a lovely evening of friendship and fellowship and music, and we definitely look forward to bringing Indie Encore Players back in 2027.
1: Oh, no, that I remember when you talked about that, and I didn't realize that it had happened quite successfully in that respect. So it's good to hear with that. And I assume at this point you're already beginning to work on the next season. I'm trying to think, how many years is Matthew, is it 10 or 11 now that he's been here?
0: I think this is his 12th season.
1: My goodness. Sorry.
0: You count the first season as one.
1: Okay.
0: You know, if the first season is one, okay, then it's his 12th. If you count it as zero, then it's 11,
1: okay,
0: you know. But he's been with us for 12 years, let's put it that way, 11 seasons, something mathematically odd like that. So we're excited. We're actually in the process of renewing his contract for three more years because it would renew in June. So more to come on that, but we're excited to have him with us longer because I think, artistically he really creates something compelling and unique in the city.
1: Well, he programs exceptionally well and exceptionally creatively too. So, with that, so it's always a joy in those areas to hear that. Was there any other information that you wanted to talk about here today?
0: I think those are the big things. Don't miss, you know, the next week. There's lot to catch in the realm of classical and popular string music, so we hope to see you there, and it'll be a lovely evening of music.
1: Yeah, that's the Glow String Series, which will be taking place on October 16th at 7:30, and as you said, that's in a slightly different auditorium. You can remind
0: us. Yes, in the Shelton.
1: Okay.
0: And the Shelton Auditorium on the south side of Butler's campus.
1: Okay, and then you have on the 17th Shakespeare and Love, and that's an 8 o'clock start instead of the 7:30 start this time around.
0: Correct, and that's in the Schrott Center.
1: Okay. Mm-hmm. Well, thank you very much. We've been speaking with Dana Stone about this year's season for the Indianapolis Chamber Orchestra. Dana is the executive director, and actually, you've been there a while now, too, haven't you? Because I was looking at an old press release that said your short tenure at the time, and you'd already done 2 years at the time that came out.
0: This is my sixth year.
1: Wow.
0: So I started in July of 2020, like a crazy person.
1: Wow.
0: But
1: happy
0: to have had that experience.
1: Well, out of curiosity, is that how the podcasts began, sort of? I know that
0: is how it began.
1: Okay.
0: So it actually started before I joined the organization. I think the first podcast began in late April, early May of 2020, and we were doing it weekly for a little while there during the pandemic, and we transitioned to a monthly podcast after that. But we kind of found it was a new and different way to connect with audiences and to kind of share our story a little bit wider.
1: Yep.
0: And it's done well.
1: Yep. No, that's so something good did come out of that period. So.
0: There were a few positive things that came out of that. I think, you know, the one negative is that, well, there are many negatives, not just one.
1: Yep.
0: You know, but when we came out of the pandemic, people were so excited to hear music again, and I just want to reignite that in so many people. Don't you remember how awful it was when we couldn't hear live music?
1: Yes.
0: So let's treasure these opportunities, and let's get out there and experience some wonderful live music.
1: And again, you can do that next weekend on either day with the Indianapolis Chamber Orchestra, and with two very different concerts, and

0: the beginning of a brand new series here. And I want to thank you very much, Dana, for helping us out today, and wish you all the luck here during the next part of the season, because it sounds like it's exciting and full again. So thank you.
1: Yes, it is.
0: And we'll try and get you back in the spring when you're about ready to start teasing the new season for the Indianapolis Chamber Orchestra when we do our next fun drive, too, as well. So
1: sounds like a plan.
0: Okay, thank you. Again, Dana Stone, the Executive Director of the Indianapolis Chamber Orchestra, and a reminder that you're listening to WICR. 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
3: At 17 minutes after 8 o'clock, things finally starting to clear, show signs of positive clearing across the north side. It's been pretty heavy from just after White River all the way over to Michigan Road. Had a couple of accidents reported there. 31 southbound out of Carmel is back up to speed, where we had some backups from 116th down to 465. But that's the speed. But once you reach 465, if you're on the westbound side, still stop and go. It gets back up to posted speeds by about Ditch Road or so. Still heavy to Michigan, but that is still clearing up. And that really is about the only stop and go for this Friday morning rush hour. Sunny day today, high 83, partly cloudy, 60 tonight, and Saturday mostly cloudy, high 79. It's currently 54 at WICR, 88.7 The Diamond.
4: Thank you for listening to Anytime Classical. I'm Kate Patillo. Appreciate you being here with me, hanging out, listening to music together. We'll hear some music right now from Il Divino Boemo, as he was called in Italy, the Bohemian composer Josef Myslivicek, who was well known for writing operas. He didn't start out as a music prodigy or anything, though. In fact, his original training was as a miller. Here's the Orpheus Baroque Orchestra, conducted by Niki Gaik, performing Myslivicek's Symphony No. 2 in A major.

0: Mickey Geig conducted the Orpheus Baroque Orchestra, performing the Symphony No. 2 in A Major, composed in 1772 by Bohemian composer Josef Myslivicek.
1: The Score is a weekly celebration of the music that makes good movies great. 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
2: And Henry, I'm here just so you don't have to talk out of yourself on that wonderful promo that you do.
3: Thank you.
2: Henry Pence is here with us today.
3: I need to freshen a few of those up, I'm afraid. It's kind of like the From the Vault ones. I did a whole series of 30 seconds, and I'm going, I could add to those too. Oh, well. We are here on the final Friday of our membership campaign. We just had one of our cultural partners, Dana Stone with the Indianapolis Chamber Orchestra, talking about their season. We're talking about our season now, too. We do 5 days of membership live pledging and pitching and asking for your support twice a year. And we are into day three, and this is the last of our big days. It's our final Friday of our membership campaign, and we'd love to hear from you. We've gotten at least one call in so far to WICR with a pledge, and we'd like to see more of that. We'd like to see more online as well. In support of the music that you hear here on the station. Again, this is something that you don't find everywhere. There aren't that many stations. Very few of the commercial stations. I mean, you have one of the biggest commercial stations, of course, is in New York, and they've been around for years. You used to have three in Chicago. One went out of business. The E for Excellence became something far less than excellence at that point when they were the first one to drop. Well, I spent my seven or so years in the western suburbs of Chicago.

0: And then the second one was WNIB, which operated for a long time as an independent, just like WFMT, but eventually FMT purchased them. And so the only one left up there now is WFMT, and it's one of the more interesting and unusual classical stations that you will find. They've had lots of interesting partnerships and relationships, but a lot of cities don't have any. There were no classical stations in Nashville when I was there. We had none in outside of us in Mobile when I was there, or in Gainesville, Florida when I was there either. So it's nice to be able to do that again here and with this particular station, and to ask for your support so that we can continue to keep this strong, because the classical music supporters helped to create the Fine Arts Society initially, which actually was a partner with us. They used to house themselves out here before I got here, and then eventually went off on their own to be Classical Music Indy. And they've now have their programming is subscribed to by a number of stations in the state, and also they have one or two that are outside of the state as well, as they're syndicated. So it's nice to be able to support the local service that has had a relationship with us in the past, and that's what we're doing right now, asking for your support. 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Just to give you a few ideas of things to think about, the idea that music is a vital part of our lives is something that's been discussed for thousands of years. Over two millennia ago, Confucius claimed that, quote, music produces a kind of pleasure which human nature cannot do without. Oftentimes, our listeners say that they can't imagine doing without this type of classical music here on WICR. We aren't sure if WICR will last the next millennium, but we'll, with your donation, we'll be able to last for the next few years anyway. 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Now, people ask, what's the right level? 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Perhaps you're passionate about the classical music on the radio and you think of WICR as one of Indianapolis's great cultural institutions. It's during these fund drives that we ask you to think about what you get and the value that you get and the importance of the classical music in your life. 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So that's why it's important getting new people. 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
1: Up next, a concerto grosso by the Italian Baroque composer Francesco Gemignani, who learned from the best. His composition teacher was Arcangelo Corelli, who also kind of invented the main style of the Concerto Grosso. So Gemignani continued in that tradition. Now, here's a fun story about Gemignani. He apparently had some stage fright because he had a performance before King George I of

England. So he asked that George Frederick Handel, who was working for that king in England at the time, accompany him at the harpsichord, because he was hoping that if Handel was there, the king would be paying just as much attention to him and looking at him, and maybe not so much noticing whatever Gemignani was doing. The king did notice Gemignani, though, and noticed that he did an excellent job. So here's this Concerto Grosso in D minor. We'll hear it played right now by the Tafon Music Baroque Orchestra, conducted by Jean Lamont.

0: Jean Lemann conducted the Tafelmusik Baroque Orchestra performing a Concerto Grosso in D minor by Francesco Gemignani.
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2: 17 before 9, it's 8:43. Good morning, it's Tim Bonnell. Almost got through the rush hour without too many incidents, but there's a new crash, 65 northbound, just past the north split. It affects 65 northbound a little bit, but 70 westbound more. From Keystone on over to the north split, stop and go traffic on 70 westbound, and then 65 slow up to just about where it crosses over Meridian, then up to speed. But they say the left lane is blocked there on 65 northbound on the north side of downtown. 70, again, that was that slowing. And then 465, the north side was the problem child of the morning, and that had an accident over Ditch Road. Still pretty heavy across the north side, White River, some stop and go, and it looks like maybe a new accident reported right before Keystone and that backup, and solid between Keystone and Meridian. Once you're past about Ditch Road, things are okay on the north side, but stop and go through Carmel on 465. The forecast, nice day, sunshine, 83, partly cloudy, 60 tonight, and mostly cloudy on Saturday. Tomorrow's high about 79. It's 54 now. Once again, Henry Pensis, good morning.
3: Thanks, Tim, as you're shepherding me through the morning here these 3 days of our membership campaign. We are in our final Friday, and we are asking for your support for classical music here on WICR, music that we know that you appreciate and enjoy, and again, one of the rare things that you can find throughout the country at this particular point. I actually, Tim, came up with a list of classical stations that are in the essentially in most of the region, and guess what? There aren't that many. And of them all, I only see QXR in New York and FMT in Chicago as the commercial stations. So they're really, a lot of people went to All Talk, I know, in the public radio. If they picked up a second service, generally that was what would be the classical station. There's very few that do what we do, which is classical and jazz. We have the All Talk NPR station here in town. It's WFYI, but we are in the other niche, and that is the music niche. And it is a specialty niche, and it's one where

When you think about it, we do need support because providing the music and the curation that you're used to is not something that can be done for free at this particular time, at any time, really. Think about the expenses that you've got. Maybe you've got a candy bar habit that gets you through the afternoon at 80 cents, perhaps, or a dollar a piece. That comes out to about $250 a year if you do that on a daily basis. A few compact discs or album downloads a month, or maybe several tickets to the symphony, could get you to $250 fairly easily. How about dinner out a few times a month? That could be almost $900 a year. 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We have volunteers ready to hear from you here on the final Friday of our membership campaign. We'd love to, again, we do 3 weekdays in the entire membership campaign, and then bits of 2 days on the weekend as we wrap up for our short 5-day campaigns. They used to be 8 days. This has turned out to be a little bit more efficient for all of us. And I know there is a certain amount of pain usually involved in listening to a fund drive, but this is still one of the most effective methods we have to reach you, those of you who listen to it. We talked about one of the funny NPR stories that they did. Actually, it was, I think, Sound Money that did this, where they got together and talked to one of our great entrepreneurs, and they presented him, Mark Cuban, with the idea of putting out a product that people get to consume for an entire year, putting it out essentially for free at the time, and then at the end of the year asking people, okay, you've had a chance to sample this, we're asking you now to maybe to pay for it, and then we ask you to set your own price for the service that you get, and then that ends up working to some degree because we managed to keep doing this year after year. And Cuban said, a business plan like that is a catastrophe and a failure. But he said he couldn't conceive really of that working, and yet it does, because of the faith that you have in us and our ability to bring you this kind of programming, and also your enjoyment of the programming that we bring you. It's not just the national stuff. We had the opportunity to listen to international violinists performing here in the last week in a major competition. It's one of the top three in the world at this point for young violinists trying to make a career for themselves and a name for themselves. And you got to hear from the semifinals on, you got to hear these people participating. These people were actively involved. You got to hear live performances of music all over the place. And these are all items that gave you that feeling for what live music is like again. We also present things like working with the Indianapolis Hebrew congregation. They have worked with us since I've been here anyway, and that's now 11 years. We've been carrying the High Holy Days broadcasts, and that was an opportunity for people who were shut in and not able to go to those services to participate. It's always an opportunity to listen to and appreciate another faith if you're not Jewish, and to appreciate the importance of those days to them, just as the other, like the Christmas holidays for other religions. That was one of the things that we've done in this past 2 weeks. On top of all of that, we have our UIndy football games going on. We have all kinds of other activities going as well. And then this membership campaign to remind you that we do need your help and your support. That support that you can send our way by dialing 317-788-3314 or pledging online at WICROnline.org. Music has one type of meaning for the person who writes it, the composer, and a much different type of meaning for the musician.
But the primary meaning of music really resides in another place altogether, and that lives in your head and your heart. Music has a very special meaning for each individual person, so

0: You need only look to your head or your heart to find the best reason to support the great music here on WICR. I can think about some pieces that have always affected me. When I was very early in broadcast, they talked to the Musical Heritage Society, which used to be a record club that would re-license material from other companies, had one that they called the Mystery Record, that if you played it, people would call. They would talk to you and ask you what that piece was. And when you became a member, they sent that particular record, and it turns out it was the Paillard Paco Bell Canon recording that they sent to you. And unbelievably, the first time I grabbed one of those, picked it up, and then put it on a radio station, it was a college station in Wisconsin, I got calls. That's the kind of thing and curiosity that music can bring to you. So that's one piece that has stuck in my mind because of that. Another one I remember, we were on tour in Milwaukee with the University of Wisconsin Oshkosh Orchestra, and I was walking around with some of our friends. We stayed out way too late. We were at a White Castle and in the wee hours, and we're sitting there. And as we're getting back to the hotel, I'm listening to the Milwaukee All Classical station, and on that station, they were playing the Ray Vaughan Williams Fantasia on a theme of Thomas Tallis, and I heard that piece of music, and that still affects me to this day. It's a glorious piece of music, which I've always felt sort of satisfies a craving and a need for the strength and solidity of the music that Tallis wrote and that Vaughan Williams set in that double concerto, essentially, for orchestra. You've got pieces like that, too, and I'm sure you've heard them here on WICR at some time or other. And if you have and they've affected you in any way or brought back memories for you, good, or maybe memories of how you got through a difficult time. We're asking you to help support that so that we can do this for someone else down the road, or maybe create new ones for you as well. The number to call, 317-788-3314, or online at WICRonline.org.
1: Up next, music from French composer Maurice Ravel and his 1912 ballet Daphnis and Chloe, which is set in ancient Greece, and it's the love between a shepherd and a shepherdess who are Daphnis and Chloe, and then there is a pirate, and then finally Chloe is rescued by the great god Pan, ending in a giant bacchanal. We're going to hear the first three scenes of Daphnis and Chloe from the Suite No. 1 by Maurice Ravel, performed by the Vienna Philharmonic Orchestra, conducted by Lauren Mazel.

0: Laurent Mazel conducted the Vienna Philharmonic, performing the first three scenes, comprising the suite number one of the 1912 ballet Daphnis and Chloe by Maurice Ravel.
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0: 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Witness the joy of Copland, the soul of William Grant Still, Jennifer Higdon's homage to our landscape, and Gary Nash's tribute to a national hero. 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
1: This is the Composer's Datebook for October 9th. I'm John Byrd. On today's date in 2001, the CD release of Vivaldi's oratorio, Giuditta Triumphans, or Judith Triumphant, launched a very ambitious project to record nearly 450 works of the famous Italian Baroque composer that exist as manuscript scores in the Biblioteca Nazionale in Turin. It's the largest collection of manuscript scores by any 18th century composer in existence, and includes many Vivaldi works unperformed since his lifetime. Susan Orlando, the director of the recording project, explained how that came to be. When Vivaldi died in Vienna in 1741, he had debts, so the authorities immediately sealed off his home. We have the inventory that they made. It included no musical manuscripts, but there was a big, empty chest. It seems Vivaldi's brother had got hold of the music and sold it off. Back then, Vivaldi's scores ended up with various wealthy collectors. But in 1930, the scattered music was consolidated and bequeathed to the library in Turin. The French recording label Naive has released over 60 Vivaldi edition CDs so far, including 17 Vivaldi operas. More than a dozen additional titles are planned for release by 2028, the year that'll mark the 350th anniversary of Vivaldi's birth. Composer's Daybook is produced by APM, American Public Media, in collaboration with the American Composers Forum, reminding you that all music was once new.
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3: 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And because of its wonderful rhythmic structure, composer Richard Wagner called it the apotheosis of the dance. 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
4: And we'll be getting back to that in just a moment here as you're listening to WICR, and we'll get to the full symphony. 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So we have maybe one or two opportunities to ask you in this 9 o'clock hour to help us raise money so that we can continue to purchase this programming. Right now we've had $360 pledged in support of the programming here, the classical music on WICR, and we'd love to hear from you with a call to say 317-788-3314 or pledge online at WICRonline.org to help support this particular area. I had mentioned that Tim had run a look at other classical stations throughout the country, and there aren't really that many of them, and not all of us, not all of the ones that are listed anyway, are constantly providing either an HD1 or an HD2 classical music service at that particular point. And two of the top ones, of course, New York and Chicago, the commercial stations, but almost all of the rest are non-commercials. And we've been able to continue this kind of broadcasting and present you with this kind of music because we know it's important, especially in larger cities, to have

0: And you too, the great Baroque composer Johann Sebastian Bach came from a huge family of composers. He also maintained his musical legacy because four of his sons followed in his footsteps to become fine composers as well. And several as more famous perhaps in the time, in their lifetime, more famous than their father. Johann Christian Bach and C.P.E. Bach helped to pass on the family tradition of great music from the Baroque to the classical period. Several hundred years later, here at WICR, we're still helping to pass that tradition of classical music on by playing and preserving the works of Johann Sebastian Bach and his four sons. You can help us continue to do that and build our library and also purchase our syndicated programming by making a pledge at 317-788-3314 or pledging online on WICROnline.org. This is the final Friday of our membership campaign, the last day we have to ask for you to support the classical music indie part of our programming, and also the last full day that we normally have our larger audiences. On the weekend, it's much more specialized around some programs that have more specialized audience appeal, such as the German Music Hour or the Score or programs like that. So if you really like classical music, we'd love to hear from you now on our final Friday. The drive is We're on day three, and in the words of the ad, it's hump day for us in the membership campaign area, because we do 5 days, and this is directly in the middle of that. 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And think about when you started listening to WICR, when you began to enjoy the classical music that you love and to hear more of it and to make some new discoveries along the way. 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
2: Thanks for listening to Anytime Classical with me, your host, Kate Botello. Really appreciate you being here. Music right now from composer Teresa Riley. This is an unusual combination. It's a piece for two solo clarinets and nothing else. And she plays the clarinet herself in this recording, along with John Bruce Yeh. This is a piece she composed in 2020. It's called The Forgiveness Train.

0: John Brusier and Teresa Riley performed Riley's piece, The Forgiveness Train, for two clarinets, composed in 2020.
1: And that's not necessarily something you're going to hear every day. And thanks to Kate for bringing that to us. John Brusier, of course, clarinetist in the Chicago Symphony for years, and also the father of a daughter who is a percussionist, Molly Ye, who all many of you may actually know if you watch any of the cooking shows, like my wife does. And that's she's the one who produces and hosts Girl Meets Farm. Fine percussionist on her own, and actually there's a Naxos recording of the two of them playing a piece. And I actually use that on my show every once in a while. But anyway, in the meantime, we have the next piece you're going to be hearing is going to be an entire Beethoven symphony. That is the 7th. And we don't have a lot of time. I'd like to ask you, when you're hearing this piece, enjoy it. Think about how important and wonderful that it is to have the opportunity to hear that and pledge during the music, because it's going to pretty much take us to the top of the next hour. So the number to call, 317-788-3314, or pledge online at WICRonline.org, and support the programming that you love during the fine music you're about to hear.
0: It's time now for our long play this hour on Anytime Classical. One of the most beloved symphonies in repertoire, that would be the Symphony No. 7 in A major, composed between 1811 and 1812 by Ludwig van Beethoven. Now, when it premiered in Vienna in 1813, this was at a charity concert for soldiers. Beethoven was conducting, and it had a really interesting response from the audience. First of all, everybody loved the Allegretto movement, the second movement, so much that it demanded an encore immediately. Now, nowadays, of course, symphonies wouldn't do that because it would break up the flow of the whole piece. But boy, Beethoven was happy to bring that thing out again. And the second movement is extracted often. Interesting responses to this fabulous symphony from other composers because of its very rhythmic nature. So Richard Wagner described it as the apotheosis of the dance because of its rhythms. But also for the same reason, composer Carl Maria von Weber said that he thought that Beethoven was ripe for the madhouse. But despite or even because of that, it remains a deeply loved and rightfully so piece of classical music. We'll hear it played right now by the Academy of St. Martin in the Fields with their music director,

0: Joshua Bell conducted the Academy of St. Martin in the Fields, performing the Symphony No. 7 in A major by Ludwig van Beethoven. Your Anytime Classical long play.
1: And that concluding what we'll be able to hear from Classical Music Indy here today, that a marvelous symphony. A reminder, too, if you were listening earlier to my conversation with Dana Stone, the Indianapolis Chamber Orchestra will be doing the seventh in their series this year as well. So you'll have another opportunity to enjoy that live in that kind of setting. And you got to hear one of the famous grads from the university, from Indiana University, that Joshua Bell conducting. Well, you didn't hear him, but you heard his results anyway, as conducting the Academy of St. Martin in the Fields there. We'll, in just a moment, start a performance today. I needed to update you on one very important thing. We now have raised $1,360 in support for classical music, which is tremendous. This gives us a shot to go after the, in the next 2 hours, hopefully we can raise $640 to get us to the $2,000 mark here on our final Friday of our membership campaign. Just a reminder, and it is interesting, we are depending on you, our friends. The neglect of the composer Franz Schubert's music scene that he suffered throughout most of his 19th century life now seems somewhat incredible. None of his symphonies were publicly performed while he was still alive, and none of them were published until 50 years after he died. As a matter of fact, his Little Symphony wasn't publicly performed until they had a memorial service held for Schubert after his untimely death. He wasn't a virtuoso performer, so unlike a Beethoven or Mozart, he couldn't go out and perform or promote

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0: Are you musically curious? Do you seek out music that's out of the ordinary? Do you enjoy going on musical treasure hunts?

0: just the thing for you. I'm Henry Pensis, and you can join me every Sunday at noon for From the Vault. I'll be pulling music by Franck Martin, Derek Bermel, André Jolivet, and many other rarely heard pieces from the vault as we treasure hunt for classical music from the 20th and 21st centuries. 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

0: dance music his entire life, in the village orchestra as a kid, in a dance band after college, always hearing the sounds of stomping feet, laughter, and the rustic dances of his Bohemia. Not surprising, then, that so much of his own music has the feel of dance. Even when he was writing chamber music or symphonies or concertos, Dvorak could not stop himself from dancing. From American Public Media, this is Performance Today. I'm Valerie Kaler. Dvorak used a fiery Czech dance called a furiant as the basis for the finale of his violin concerto. We'll hear the whole thing from a concert in Brainerd, Minnesota, ahead this hour.
1: And actually, that's coming to you very soon in this hour. 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And that's what this membership drive is about. We're already, as they say in the ads, on hump day. We are 3 days in, but these are the big 3 days. The next 2 days are a little bit smaller in potential for us. And they do well, but it's not quite the same as what we do here on our Wednesday through Friday part of our membership campaign. Do this for yourself. You're listening to classical music, and this is something that you definitely do for yourself. Playing WICR at home sets the mood for cooking and cleaning or relaxing, and WICR keeps you company in the car. One of the next best things that you can do for yourself as a classical music lover is to begin or renew your membership here with WICR, because WICR, we do rely on listener support to keep this music coming to you. Almost everything that we do, we don't originate a lot of classical music. Essentially, what we're originating many times is a live event, like the International Violin Competition of Indianapolis. Those concerts that you got to hear a little bit with my show as well. Most everything else we are purchasing from someone, either from Classical Music Indie for what you heard earlier in the morning, or we're purchasing Performance Today for these 2 hours, plus the 2 hours that you can hear on WICR, the Mirror Image, HD2, and also Classic 24, the overnight service that we use both on HD1 and HD2 as well. 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Again, calling is a good way to do it. You can talk to another person as you have that particular opportunity, and online might be more convenient for those of you who aren't handily around a situation to be able to make that live phone call to the station as we're playing this next piece, which is a long piece. This is about 33 minutes, so it would be great if you call during the Dvorak, and we get an opportunity to take your pledge during the I mean, we've just had the full Beethoven 7th Symphony here as we wrapped up our time with Classical Music Indie, and now the big piece in this hour is about to come, and that will be the Dvorak. So

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From APM, American Public Media, this is Performance Today, taking you to concerts around the world. I'm Valerie Kaler. In 1879, the great Hungarian violinist Joseph Joachim asked his friend Antonín Dvořák to write a piece for him, and Dvořák was thrilled. At the time, Joachim was a star, and Dvořák was fairly new on the scene. So Dvořák spent a few months happily cooking up a concerto for violin and orchestra. Joachim got the music and tried to be supportive and even polite, but the fact was he thought the concerto just did not work. So Dvořák spent 2 months revising that piece, sent it back to Joachim, who sat on it for 2 years, until finally telling Dvořák the piece needed some more revisions. A few months later, Joachim played it with Dvořák privately, just to get a sense of how it was shaping up. The piece finally premiered in 1883, 4 years after Dvořák had begun to write it. Oh, and by the way, Joachim, the violinist for whom Dvořák had written the piece, didn't play the premiere. He said he was too busy, and he never played the piece in public. Thousands of violinists since then have thought the piece is great. Violinist Stefan Jakiv makes the case for Dvořák's concerto in Brainerd, Minnesota. Christian Reif conducts the Lakes Area Music Festival Orchestra in the violin concerto by Antonín Dvořák.

just love how dancey that finale is. Dvorak based it on a fiery Czech dance called a furiant. I hope it's as fun to play as it is to listen to. We heard the violin concerto by Antonín Dvorak, written for Josef Joachim, who essentially turned up his nose at it. Too bad for you, Joe. We heard Stefan Jackiev soloing. Christian Reif led the Lakes Area Music Festival Orchestra, recorded live in concert in Brainerd, Minnesota, during the Lakes Area Music Festival.

0: In a moment, how many strings does it take to get to the center of this Paganini? 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
1: And we'll take a brief pause here and ask for you to continue to do your support. We had a number of calls come in during that break. We are now around $1,800 pledged in support for classical music today, and just a couple hundred away from that $2,000 that I set as a goal. Maybe that was not as ambitious as it needed to be, but we need to make that before we can go on and have you set your goal for how much classical music should make today, since you may be better at making that decision than I am at this particular point. The number to call is 317-788-3314 or pledge online at WICRonline.org. You just heard, we've had a lot going on with the dance in the last hour or so, starting off with the Beethoven 7th Symphony, which is been considered quite dance-like by many, and now hearing the Dvorak Violin Concerto, especially that last movement based on an actual folk dance of its time, and getting to enjoy that. That was a live-on-tape performance. The other was a recording, but both wonderfully done, and the recording actually featuring some very important people to Indianapolis, anyway, as performers. Joshua Bell was conducting, actually, with the St. Martin in the Fields, Academy of St. Martin in the Fields for that. We have a couple of brief breaks that we will be able to do here before we come to the end of this hour. Again, a couple hundred away from 2,000 for the station, and would love to hear from you at this particular point at 317-788-3314 or online at WICRonline.org. If you've never given before, know that WICR is here for you because someone else took that first step from being a listener to becoming a listener contributor to WICR. 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Again, we're almost into the weekend. A lot of times people forget us in the weekend because you've got lots of other things going on in your life at this point. And right now you're listening, so we're asking you to take an active part in helping to sustain this type of programming on WICR. 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We've already raised more money in this portion of our classical schedule on this final Friday as we have on the other 2 days. And in hopefully, if we can get over 2,000, we have a shot at actually raising more than those 2 days combined, which would be wonderful. A wonderful statement as we head into the weekend. Again, this is something that that is more of a pleasure for you and yourself. You're listening to music that is really masterful. It's spirited, powerful, vigorous. It's intelligent. It's peaceful, joyous. And these are just a few of the words that you can use to describe classical music and what it does for you. It can make you dream. It can provoke or excite you. It can make life much more enjoyable. 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
4: For a string player, nothing derails a performance quite like a broken string. It generally means stopping in the middle of the music, apologizing to the audience, and taking a couple minutes to change and retune the busted string. That's for the average string player, anyway. Then there was Niccolo Paganini, the great Italian violinist of the early 1800s. Somehow the timing always seemed to work out for his dramatic flair. He'd be on stage getting toward the end of a concert. One string on his violin would break. He wouldn't stop. He'd keep going with three. But then a second string would break, and a third. So all that was left was one. Paganini would then play an entire encore using just that one string. His own composition, a set of variations on a tune from Rossini's opera, Moses in Egypt. Paganini's Moses fantasy has become a fun challenge for violinists and cellists. Let's drop in on a concert in Palm Beach, Florida. Anias Nivourian has all four strings of her cello intact here, but she is only playing on the high string of the cello, the A. Her sister Marta Aznivourian is at the piano. This is the Moses Fantasy by Niccolo Paganini.

The cello has four strings, C, G, D, and A. Cellist Anias Nivorian played that whole piece on just the one string, the A string.

0: Paolo Paganini's Variations on a Theme by Rossini, also known as the Moses Fantasy. Ani Asnivorian played cello with her sister Marta Asnivorian at the piano in concert at the Flagler Museum in Palm Beach, Florida. Our broadcast of that performance made possible by the Palm Beach County Board of County Commissioners. Ani Asnivorian and Marta Asnivorian gave their first public performance at their Armenian church in Evanston, Illinois. Ani was 4 years old, Marta was eight. And shortly after that, they got to play with the Chicago Symphony on PBS. And they performed quite a bit together before going their separate ways in college. Both Ani and Marta have built great careers for themselves. And in recent years, they've started to play again as a duo. Cellist Ani Asnivorian, pianist Marta Asnivorian, the Asnivorian Duo. In a moment, a romantic who said "niet" to the avant-garde. 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
1: 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At this point, we have now raised $2,300 in support for the classical music today, so we have crushed the goal that I set for the day, and now we're working on the one that you're setting by making your pledges to the station, and that's gotten us just over, well, we've got a good amount for the drive. We have not quite doubled up on what we did the first 2 days, and we need to be around $3,600. I believe about 2,600 for that, and we're getting actually close to that as well. Trying to stare out the door here and see a number I can't read at this distance. But anyway, I think that would actually get us about 400 away from that particular total, and that would be a great one to finish in the last hour of our classical music here on our final Friday on WICR for our membership campaign in the fall. You can pledge to make your you can call to make your pledges of support at 317-788-3314. We've also had people who have, the last couple of pledges actually came in on our station web address, and that is wicronline.org. We have 1 hour left of performance today, then we'll switch over to to jazz music here, and our smooth jazz show at noon with Kenny Phelps, and have another group of music to be appealed to at that time. But at this point, we're looking for those of you who particularly love Performance Today and classical music. You can make that pledge now as we're about to switch back over. 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We're getting moderately close to that as well, as we are at 2,300 at this point so far pledged today for classical music. 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
0: From APM American Public Media, this is Performance Today. I'm Valerie Kaler. In 1919, Sergei Prokofiev started writing The Fiery Angel, a tumultuous opera about a woman named Renata. consumed by her visions of an angel who

promises to return to her in human form. Eventually, Renata becomes a nun and joins a convent, but her visions spread to the other sisters, leading to an exorcism, and then the Inquisition condemns Renata to death. That surrealist opera did not go anywhere during Prokofiev's lifetime, but he did repackage much of the music into this explosive symphony. Prokofiev Symphony No. 3 from a concert in Minneapolis on the way.

From APM, American Public Media, this is Performance Today. I'm Valerie Kaler. I'm so glad you're here for our musical adventures and discoveries. We know Georg Telemann as a composer, but he also wanted to be known as a gardener. Around 1740, Telemann's musical life relaxed a bit, and he got his hands dirty. He wrote to a friend, quote, "I am insatiable where hyacinths and tulips are concerned, greedy for ranunculi, especially for anemones." So Telemann tapped into a network of plant exchanges through the mail, getting seeds and rare plants from across Germany and beyond. The plant exchange, kind of like those chainmail exchanges back in the day. Many of the people involved were fellow composers and musicians. At one point, Telemann got a whole shipment of plants from Handel. Telemann took great care of his garden in Hamburg. He told a friend, quote, "While music is my field and plow and serves to give me many of my keenest pleasures, over the past few years I've found a new companion, namely the love of flowers." Let's hear a bit of Telemann's Field and Plow from a concert in Bridgehampton, New York. The Concerto for Flute, Viola, and Oboe d'Amore by Georg Telemann.

The Concerto for Flute, Viola, and Oboe d'Amore by Georg Telemann. Maria Martin played flute, Song Wu was the violist, and James Austin Smith played oboe. They were joined by a half dozen musical friends during the Bridgehampton Chamber Music Festival in Bridgehampton, New York. You might have noticed that in the title, I didn't just say oboe, I said Oboe d'Amore, the oboe of love. If the regular oboe is the soprano of the oboe family, the Oboe d'Amore is the alto. The sound is lower and mellower, and some people find it a little bit less nasal than the regular oboe. Telemann originally wrote that piece for the Oboe d'Amore and the Viola d'Amore, the viola of love. Flute d'Amore did exist as well, but Telemann passed it up for this particular work. Nowadays, musicians can choose whether they want to perform the concerto on Oboe d'Amore or standard oboe, and the Viola d'Amore or standard viola. That performance we just heard used a regular oboe and a regular viola, and the result was still lovely. Telemann's Concerto for Flute, Oboe, and Viola. Two green thumbs up.

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1: 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This is the final Friday of our campaign, the last big day where we're actually asking for your support the entire day. 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And a couple of sort of exciting things to mention. We've now had $2,400 pledged for the classical music that you're listening to at this moment. That puts us just $325 below the actual total. If you added the first 2 days of our membership campaign together, this would be, if we can get to that additional $325, we'd be at $2,725, and that would match, actually, that would break and exceed the amount that we raised in the first 2 days. We'd love to do that with those of you who listen to classical music, especially those of you who are enjoying Performance Today. The other thing about that is that's not all that far away from $3,000, which is something that we do once in a while on our final Friday here for classical music. And today we're within $600 of that actually right now. And if we, as we make these small little goals, my goal setting obviously wasn't very good because I underestimated what we could do with your support during this programming. You've already pushed us 400 over what I was looking at, but if we can go another 600 over that, we would have a really tremendous day here for the final Friday of our membership campaign. The number to call to pledge your support during the music or now is 317-788-3314 or online at WIC.

0: 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Most of the money that we spend to bring you the music, the classical music every day, comes from you who listen. 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We have enough time for a couple of breaks, this one and one near the end of the program. Actually, probably one at the end of the next piece, to be honest. A quick reminder, too, that we are in a situation similar to that of Franz Berwald. You're going, how can that be? He was a 19th century Swiss Romantic composer, and you're a radio station. But in many respects, he was very much ignored during his lifetime. And because he couldn't support himself with his music, he did a number of very interesting careers, but they were not music. He was an orthopedic surgeon and later a manager of a sawmill, and after that, a glass factory. Only one of his symphonies was publicly performed in his entire lifetime, but he left behind a nice legacy of music that's now playing here on WICR. 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As you're enjoying this next piece, I'll be back one more time before we are done for this. Again, just $325 away from raising more money than we raised on Wednesday and Thursday combined. And if we hit that, then we'd only be $275 more on that. 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
1: Students who can read by the end of third grade are 35% more likely to graduate. I'm Dr. Katie Jenner, Indiana Secretary of Education, here to tell you how reading 30 minutes per day can improve the trajectory of a child's life. 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So this school year, please encourage your child to continue reading. It's a small habit that makes a big difference.
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3: Pianist Emmanuel Axe has been performing for over 50 years now. And ever known for his modesty, here's how he sums up his half century of success. He says, quote, "I just started and I stuck to it. I liked it. I think the sheer enjoyment of it is a talent in itself." Let's drop in on a concert he gave at Spivey Hall in Morrow, Georgia. Pianist Emmanuel Axe playing the Nocturne in C-sharp minor, Opus 27, No. 1, by Frédéric Chopin.

The Nocturne in C-sharp minor by Chopin. Pianist Emmanuel Ax gave that concert at Spivey Hall on the campus of Clayton State University in Morrow, Georgia. Our broadcast of that performance was made possible by the Walter and Emily Spivey Foundation. Emmanuel Ax is known not just for his musicianship, but for his modesty and his warm personality. His longtime friend and chamber music partner, cellist Yo-Yo Ma, recently told the New York Times that Ax has always followed a code of conduct. Ax never speaks badly of other pianists. Instead, he finds ways to lift them up. He remains kind and optimistic, and he works to build trust with other performers. Ax's character makes his environment and the music that much better. I think Manny's code could be applied to all our lives. Lift up others, be kind, build trust with our fellow humans. Great code to live by in music and in life from pianist Emmanuel.

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0: Back during the first months of the pandemic, when we were all learning what lockdown meant, pretty much everyone had to rethink pretty much everything. Plans that had been years in the making were completely upended. A word that came up a lot during this time was pivot. Pre-pandemic, I always felt this word as stationary. The object is in one place, and when it pivots, it just faces another direction. When arts organizations all around the world needed to rework their entire calendars, the vibe of the word pivot changed for me. Now I picture a basketball player running full steam down the court, then getting blocked and needing to change her trajectory. Pivot. The music we're going to hear next came to exist in its current form because Sergei Prokofiev had to pivot. Little background, Prokofiev really loved opera, really wanted to write opera, did not have much success in that genre. He worked on an opera called The Fiery Angel for nearly a decade, but it never got off the ground. Super complicated story about nuns and demons and visions. No happy ending in sight. Even though he couldn't find anyone willing to stage the opera, Prokofiev felt like it was some of the best music he'd ever written, and a friend suggested he turn that material into a symphony. Pivot. Maintain the energy and the momentum, but altered the trajectory. Paolo Bartolomeoli leads the Minnesota Orchestra in the Symphony No. 3 by Sergei Prokofiev. We'll join them at the start of the second movement.

the final three movements of Sergei Prokofiev's Symphony No. 3. That performance recorded live at Orchestra Hall in downtown Minneapolis, Minnesota, with Paolo Bortolamioli conducting the Minnesota Orchestra. Hey, what are you doing in April? Let's go to Prague and Dresden and Berlin. PT has organized a cozy group tour of those cities where we'll take in the sights and the sounds at three of classical music's biggest festivals. Spots are limited, so if you're considering this trip, let's go.

0: Details, dates, and itinerary can be found at publicradiocustomtravel.org. 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Our staff here at PT is Senior Producer Catherine Slusher, Producers Megan Oglesby and Kathleen Bradbury, Associate Producer John Goman, Music Logger David Kemp, and our Classical Digital Producer is Inez Juanchez. I'm Valerie Kaler. 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
1: And made possible by contributions from people just like you. We have just a couple of minutes left in this hour and wanted to update. We are $30 away from actually matching what we raised the first 2 days of our campaign. We've had $2,690 pledged so far. If we can get to $2,720, that's $30 more, that would get us to that amount, which means we're only $310 away from actually achieving $3,000 here in support for classical music. That, in particular, with lots of support coming in around Performance Today, a program that we've gone through the transition of Fred Child to Valerie Kaler. She's done a magnificent job, and we'd love to hear from you with your pledges of support to help get us that last $30 to get us to what we'd raised in the first 2 days. And if we can get to $310 total here in this last couple of minutes, that would get us actually to $3,000 for the entire day so far. And I'd love to have you do that. You can make that pledge of support at 317-788-3314, or you can pledge online at wicronline.org. We'll be sneaking in going a little bit over time with Composer's Datebook. We'll start the next hour actually for us, hopefully, if I moved it correctly. And that will give us, hopefully, that extra little bit of time that we need to have to get these final tiny bits of business done here on our final Friday of our membership campaign. Coming Monday, we aren't in the fund drive anymore, and you will have missed your chance to have participated throughout this portion of our campaign, and we'd love to have you do that on our final Friday. Again, the number to call, 317-788-3314. $30 pledge would get us to exactly what we've raised so far in the first 2 days of the campaign in just this morning. And if we can get to $310, that'll be the first $3,000 day that we've had in our membership campaign, let alone $3,000 for classical music and support of classical music here on WICR. Think about what you're doing. Give us 2 more minutes of your time and make that pledge of support and get us over these last two little mysterious barricades. You've set a great goal for us so far. The goal has been $2,690. We'd like to get to at least $2,720 to get over that that amount that we had in the first 2 days. And if we can get $310 total in this break, that would get us to $3,000 for the day. And I hope that you will do that for us. We greatly appreciate it, and thank all of you who have pledged so far to make this so much so possible and so closely within reach. You're a better judge of the goals than I am actually at this point, and I thank you for that as well. Make that call, 317-788-3314, or pledge online at wicronline.org, and get us to $3,000 for the day and get us over the amount that we raised in the last 2 days combined.
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4: This is the Composer's Datebook for October 9th. I'm John Byrd. On today's date in 2001, the CD release of Vivaldi's Oratorio, Juditha Triumphans, or Judith Triumphant, launched a very ambitious project to record nearly 450 works of the famous Italian Baroque composer that exist as manuscript scores in the Biblioteca Nazionale in Turin. It's the largest collection of manuscript scores by any 18th century composer in existence, and includes many Vivaldi works

0: unperformed since his lifetime. Susan Orlando, the director of the recording project, explained how that came to be. When Vivaldi died in Vienna in 1741, he had debts, so the authorities immediately sealed off his home. We have the inventory that they made. It included no musical manuscripts, but there was a big empty chest. It seems Vivaldi's brother had got hold of the music and sold it off. Back then, Vivaldi's scores ended up with various wealthy collectors. But in 1930, the scattered music was consolidated and bequeathed to the library in Turin. The French recording label Naive has released over 60 Vivaldi edition CDs so far, including 17 Vivaldi operas. More than a dozen additional titles are planned for release by 2028, the year that'll mark the 350th anniversary of Vivaldi's birth. Composer's Daybook is produced by APM, American Public Media, in collaboration with the American Composers Forum, reminding you that all music was once new.
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0: Welcome to the Smooth Jazz Show here on 88.7 The Diamond. I am your host, Mr. Kenny Phelps. The Smooth Jazz Show with Kenny Phelps is underwritten by The Jazz Kitchen, now 31 years as Indy's premier jazz club and restaurant. It is a family affair with multi-instrumentalist, soul singer, and songwriter. Please welcome my guest today, Judith Hill. Judith, how are you?
1: I'm doing great. Thank you.
0: Good. Thank you for taking time to come on the show. I really appreciate it.
1: Yeah, for sure.
0: So let's talk about your passage to music. I know you come from a family of musicians, and you're also a native of L.A. Talk about that.
1: I grew up just around so many incredible musicians. My dad was Billy Preston's bass player, and it was around a lot of the Sly and the Family Stone, and just grew up around a lot of just musicians that would come to the house, and it was really an inspiring environment. My mother is an organist, keyboard player. My dad is a bass player, and that's how I got my beginnings, is just really being around all of that stuff.
0: So you play several instruments, as I understand. Is guitar your primary instrument?
1: Yeah, I mean, I actually started with piano, and I was played. I still play a lot of piano, but I do mainly use guitar, especially in my shows. It's really my second instrument.
0: Okay. And so when did music begin to resonate as a career option? I know your dad did it for a living. I saw you actually on the Smooth Jazz Cruise, and it was a phenomenal show. But when did it kind of start to resonate? This is something I want to do as an actual career.
1: It was definitely something that gradually came. It was like as a kid, I was a bit intimidated by it because I was surrounded by so many people that were doing it. But it wasn't until, like, I would say junior high, that's when I really realized that this is like something that I want to do. I guess the career would be the word, but I was more calling. I knew it was my calling in life.
0: Yes. So let's talk about this. So you were on American Idol. The Voice.
1: Yeah.
0: So talk about that experience, because that was kind of pivoting to you becoming this well-known individual.
1: This was after I had worked on the This Is It rehearsals with Michael Jackson, and shortly after that I was Stevie Wonder's background singer for about a year, and I decided to transition into my own solo stuff, and The Voice was like one of the first things I did, just breaking out of that, and I thought it would be fun to go on the show, and yeah, that was really like a turning point for me.
0: The Smooth Jazz Show on The Diamond.

0: It is a family affair with multi-instrumentalist, soul singer, and songwriter. Please welcome my guest today, Judith Hill. So what did you glean from that experience? And also, what did you glean from working with like Stevie Wonder and all these people doing background like that? What was that experience?
1: I mean, that was incredible. I mean, anytime you work with somebody who is just so iconic and inspired musically, you just soak it up. And so as a young person, I was just soaking it up. It was really incredible to be around that. What was the second question?
0: Just the voice experience as well.
1: Oh, right. Yeah, that was fun. It was more like, it really did feel like summer camp. You were surrounded by just a bunch of us around the country and made a lot of really good friends. And I think that the format was cool because

0: a lot of people, especially in the earlier seasons of The Voice, a lot of people really watched the show, and it was great exposure, and people can see your style and really connect with you. So, you know, it was a good thing.
1: So talk about, I read this too, you did some soundtrack work for Dr. Seuss and also Happy Feet. So talk about that experience.
0: I mean, being in L.A., you're surrounded by, I did a lot of session work. So I did stuff for movies and TV and film, and was an L.A. session singer. So some of those projects you mentioned just came from that world of just singing and doing different choral music and different sessions.
1: Yeah.
0: But Happy Feet was definitely fun.
1: I'm sure the kids would love to know that. Hey, let's talk about this. 20 Feet from Stardom. Talk about that whole experience.
0: Yeah, that was a special project. I didn't realize how special it was until I saw it, you know.
1: Right.
0: Because, you know, he was really just following some singers around and capturing their stories, and we weren't sure what he was making, but it was really beautiful how he was able to put together just like highlight the voices that are in so many iconic records, and just really being a part of that. I was young. I was sort of like, you know, I hadn't done so much, and being sort of the voice of like, okay, well, this is somebody that's doing background singing in today's age, and what does that look like, and how, what are your desires for the future? And so it was beautiful how he was able to interweave all of the different stories and show the different sides of things.
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0: 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Join me and my partner in crime, the Todd, every Saturday night for a blast from the past here on 88.7 The Dime. 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Well, that is until we play them. It's not just about the songs either, it's about the memories and stories that go with them. 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
4: 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It is a family affair with multi-instrumentalist, soul singer, and songwriter. Please welcome my guest today, Judith Hill. I read this article that said, "Be yourself because everyone else is taken." How did you develop your sound? How did you find that sound you have?
5: It's really just like the quote. I mean, it's just being who you are, doing what you love. I mean, I think when you try so hard to fight against who you are, cause yeah. Especially today, everything is all about, make it sound different, make it sound modern, make it sound unique. And a lot of times people get caught up in trying and forcing something to sound different from what they want it to really authentically feel it, you know, just because they're trying to make it sound something else. And when you just make it sound like what your heart wants it to be, I think that's the most honest and truest version.
4: Yeah. Back in Time, your debut solo album, what was it like working with Prince?
5: That was incredible. I mean, I'm really glad that Prince was the executive producer for the first project I put out, because he was so close to home in terms of just, I grew up around funk and soul music, so, and there's very few people that really celebrate and understand funk music on the level like he did. And so, you know, growing up around Sly and the Family Stone, that was special to have a producer that understands that. And so it was great. It was wonderful. I mean, we would arrange the music for live settings. He was alive. He was all about the live music, you know, and so go in with the band and record it live, and that's kind of the blueprint that set me up for the rest of the project. It's the way I wanted to record moving forward, you know.
4: Yeah. What has music taught you about you? Music, you know, teaches us a lot about form, teaches us a lot about harmony, rhythm. What has music taught you about yourself?
5: I think music has taught me to really, it's the heart's language, I think. It's taught me I have a voice, an unspoken voice that I might not be able to articulate in words, but it comes out through song.
4: Yeah.
5: And so music has taught me that sometimes when I don't know how to properly express it, I can through music.
4: What tips would you give for individuals who desire to do what you're doing? What advice would you give?
5: I would encourage them to really find meaning in music, and really be clear about why you want to do it, because it's always constantly changing in society. Its role in society is constantly changing. Like, just in the last 3 years, it looks very different from what it did 3 years ago. And so just be prepared for the fact that the times are changing so much, but the anchor is you understanding what it means to you and understanding why you're doing it personally. That will never change.
4: Judith, thank you so much for sharing your time. 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

0: How about something exciting? 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
1: It's currently 71 outside. We're going to expect a high of 82 today with a low of 60 this evening. Looking towards start of this weekend, Saturday, high of 79, mostly cloudy weather, and a low of 60 in the evening with a very high chance of showers. Because apparently we're supposed to possibly be getting the remnants of a hurricane this weekend. We'll see. And Sunday during the day, high of 72 with, again, more high chance of showers. And a low of 58 in the evening, Sunday night. So, if we do end up getting the remnants of a large hurricane, stay inside, stay safe, and, well, hide in your basement if you have one. Up next, Seabirds by Lisa Hilton here on 87 The Diamond.
2: Hi, I'm Jason Wyom. 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Well, that is until we play them. It's not just about the songs either. It's about the memories and stories that go with them. 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

WICR would like to thank the Witt Theater and La Roca's Pizza for providing dinner for student volunteers working the pledge drive this week. La Roca's Pizza is open for dinner Thursday through Saturday beginning at 6 p.m. It's located across the street from the UND campus on Shelby and the Witt Theater, featuring comedy shows and UND student discounts every Thursday. Thanks again to La Roca's Pizza for supporting the WICR pledge drive.

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0: 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WICR is a critical part of your daily routine. 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

on gossamer wings. Just one of those things. 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So goodbye, dear, and amen. Here's hoping we meet now and then. It was great fun, but it was just

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Just one of

0: was great fun, but it was just one of those things.
1: We have some slow traffic on I-65 northbound between Southport Road and Edgewood Avenue, and some slow traffic over on I-65 northbound between Keystone Avenue and I-70 South Split. That has been your traffic update here on 87 The Diamond.
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0: Kaya began as a student quintet at the Oberlin Conservatory. 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

unless you don't succeed, these words you should heed. No cause for alarm. Embrace the chase, get back in the race. Third time's the charm. Your dreams are ripe for taking, but mistakes you keep on making. Don't sell the farm. Stick with your heart, no one's right from the start.

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0: It's currently 78 outside. We expect a high of 82 today and a low of 60 this evening. Looking towards the start of this weekend, Saturday, high of 79 and a low of 60 in the evening with a high chance of showers, more likely coming from that monsoon or hurricane that will be coming up on the southern side of the U.S. Don't know why I said monsoon. That's a completely different thing. Sunday, high of 72 with, again, same high chance of rain and a low of 58 in the evening. That has been your weather update here on 87 The Diamond.
1: 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We'll say happy birthday to Keb Mo. 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

0: Time for traffic. There's an accident at 54th and Keystone Avenue, 15-minute delay. Accident at North Franklin Road near East 46th Street, 20-minute delay. Accident at Southport and Madison Avenue, 20-minute delay.
1: What do George Kony, Leo Viner, David Diamond, Ethel Smythe, Jean Rivier, Joan Tower, and George Lloyd have in common? Their music's been featured in a number of episodes of From the Vault. I host From the Vault on Sundays at noon on WICR and have always been interested in discovering new and unusual pieces of music written by composers of the 20th and 21st centuries. 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

0: And now for your weather update, as currently it is 82 outside with a high of 82 and a low of 58. As tomorrow, the high will be 79 and the low will be 60. And Sunday, the high will be 72 and the low will be 58. That was your weather update on 88.7 WICR.
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That was April in Paris by Sacha Boutros here on 88.7 The Diamond. Good evening, everybody, or afternoon, because it's still technically afternoon, not quite evening yet. Cass here with you for the next hour today, and we're going to talk about WICR's current

0: fall pledge drive. Make sure you're sticking around to listen to all the information for that. But we've also got some great music coming up, like the Yellow Jackets, Jackie Terrison, and Deborah Henson Constant, and more coming up now on 88.7 The Diamond, Damon's Day by Jerry Weldon.
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0: That was Willpower by the Yellow Jackets here on 88.7 The Diamond. Now, here we know, because that you recognize jazz music is a constantly moving art form, you depend on WICR, us, to introduce you to the modern musicians who are constantly redefining the genre. And you know that keeping music relevant means honoring the legends and the newcomers at the same time. And giving rising stars and independent jazz ensembles like Cecile McLaurin-Salvant or Kamasi Washington a platform really requires a stable local location, but the landscape of public broadcasting has fundamentally changed. 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Coming up next is Night of the Roses.
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0: That was Lands by Dave Stryker here on 88.7 The Diamond. Currently, it's 81 degrees out, partly cloudy skies, and later this evening, we're going to get down to a low of 58, and tomorrow, high upper 70s, and low about 60 degrees, and it's going to have a high, there's a high chance of some rain tomorrow night into Sunday. On Sunday, we're going to have a high of 72 and a low of 58, but looks like the rain is on track to clear up by Monday so far, which is always good. On I-465 eastbound between Harding Street there is and Emerson Avenue, there is stop-and-go traffic with about 10 minutes of delay. I-465 northbound between 79th Street and I-865, there is more stop-and-go traffic with about 5 minutes of delay. I-465 southbound between I-70 and I-74, some more slow traffic with about 5 minutes of delay. And finally, I-65 southbound between State Road and I-865, you guessed it, more slow traffic with about 5 minutes of delay. So looking like a pretty slow hour, but hopefully that traffic will be cleared up within the next hour or so. Coming up next is Vance Thompson.
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0: That was The Thread of All Sorrows by Vance Thompson here on 88.7 The Diamond. 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

0: Classic Lonnie there within the crowd. Good evening, everyone. My name is Megan, and I will be with you for the next 2 hours here on WICR The Diamond. Don't go anywhere. We've got some nice, smooth jazz coming up next. Let's go right into some Rob Dixon next.
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A Felicidad by the Jazz Orchestra and Hendrik Merkens. 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

0: visit us online. But for now, I'll go ahead and start up the next bit of music. 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
1: This is Dave Baghdad, host of the Kitchen Party Kaylee. 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

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Don't touch me, and I can't stand for you to put your hands on me. So don't touch me. Mm-mm. No, I can't stand it. Oh, baby, don't you touch me. 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Let your heart make up your mind. But maybe you could come by and see me sometime. 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

0: A little bit of Christopher McBride and the whole proof there with Opportunity Lost. I know most of you guys are probably driving home from work, so let's go ahead and take a look at what traffic you can expect. Looks like just some normal stop and go traffic all along I-65 and 465. So pretty normal, no wrecks to worry about. I think you just continue on your route. Doesn't look like you need to reroute any, which is pretty nice. Also, the weather today was mighty fine, if I do say so myself. We had a high of 81. It was mostly sunny today, light breeze, very, very nice fall weather, in my opinion. And it looks like we are going to stay pretty warm tomorrow, reaching a high of 80 as well. So a nice start to the weekend. We are expecting some showers on Sunday. So if you're planning any outdoor plans, plan them for tomorrow and not for Sunday. But hey, I have a little bit of something to tell you. We've got our monthly pledge drive going on, and ongoing monthly gifts are the backbone of us here at WACR because they give us the predictable, steady funds we need to map out our programming and preserve the jazz legacy year round. 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I will be expecting your call, so don't leave me waiting. Let's go back to some music with some Lauren Scales up next.
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Hope by Richard Burton there. Well, I hope today has been a good day. Hey, and it's Friday, which means hopefully your work week is over, heading into a nice, lovely weekend. But you know what is not over? 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So preserving a space for creativity and inspiration of this scale requires a media platform that is completely insulated from commercial pressure. 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Okay, again,

0: 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Thank you. Let's keep the good music going. Let's go to some Bria next.
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Open Wide by The Chase there. One of my favorite songs by The Chase as well. Well, the end of the hour is coming up, and that means my time with you for this hour is just about over. So I wanted to leave you with a quote before you might leave me, or if you join me for next hour, because I will still be here. Miles Davis once said, "Do not fear mistakes, for there are no mistakes in jazz." 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

0: Ted Rosenthal Trio bringing us From This Moment On. Good evening, everyone. I am Megan Jansen here with you at WICR The Diamond this evening. It is just past 6 o'clock, which means hopefully you are either on your way or home from work and ready for some dinner and a relaxing evening at home. Let's get into some more good music, shall we? Let's hit up Bob Schlesinger next with What Do You Want to Do?
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0: The Diamond.

Summer Me, Winter Me by Stacey Kent there. If you are still driving home from work, let me give you a quick traffic update. There really isn't much one to give right now. It looks like most of the traffic is just pretty short on normal I-65 in Marion County and Boone County. Pretty much just stop and go, regular coming home from work traffic. However, there has been a new accident since I have been on here last. I-65 northbound at Clinton Boone County line. There is a 30-minute delay. So if you are planning on crossing that, might think about changing your

0: 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However, I do have a little bit of a spiel for you, if you will. 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I expect to hear that phone ring in here in just a few minutes, so please give me a call. But for now, let me go ahead and get you more on some music. Let's go to the Dolphin Jive, shall we?
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0: Sub City there. Wow, has the weather been nice or what? I am loving this highs in the 80s. Nice chilly morning to start the day, but some sun coming through. Oh, I love it. This is my kind of fall. Looks like we're going to have very similar weather tomorrow as well. So if you're planning on getting outside or coming to the UND homecoming football game, it will be a great day for it. Now, I have something for you. 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

0: It Was a Very Good Year by Mark Winkler there. Now, think about how relaxing it is to listen to a sweeping orchestral piece from start to finish without a single commercial interrupting your train of thought. 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I will be waiting to hear from you. But for now, let's go on to some more music. Let's go to some John Ellis and Adam Levy next.
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1: 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I'm Nelson Price, host of Hoosier History Live. 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
1: 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I'm Nelson Price, host of Hoosier History Live. 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They were lookout towers, especially from the 1930s to the 1950s. My guests will be a father and daughter who hiked up to the top of all the historic fire towers. 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